0: uplifting and encouraging. The River.
1: I'm Donna Cruz. Detours sometimes have the best scenery, and it's true with your purpose, too. In her brand new book, Ready to Rise, Jo Saxton shares how the unexpected can lead to beautiful things.
2: Seasons sometimes throw themselves upon us in ways we didn't expect. One of the people who I find the most magnificent example of this is a woman who actually fostered me. And she never intended to get into foster care. It began actually at the end of World War II because in England, when children were being evacuated, when there were lots of bombing in London, so they were trying to keep kids safe, they sent them out of London into other parts of the country. And she started looking after children. She was single, she had room, she had space, she'd been supporting the war effort in other practical ways, and she fell in love with this idea of giving people this children this place of safety for a short period of time. And so she hadn't always planned that would be her journey. It uncovered out of tragedy, out of other people's tragedy, out of an intense time in the history of a country, that's where her purpose was uncovered. And basically when the war effort stopped and there was peace, she continued to look for places and family situations where there wasn't peace and help them out. And I think for many women, we stumble upon our purpose. We stumble on it because circumstances require it, because tragedy or opportunity opens up to us. And it may be for 5 years, it may be for 50, but just because it's a short period of time doesn't mean it's not worthwhile. And I would encourage us to dare to do things for a season.
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16: Through the night with scattered showers and storms, lows in the lower 50s, a northeast wind at 8 to 12 miles an hour. A few morning showers, then mostly cloudy Monday, highs in the upper 60s, gusty northeast winds to 25 miles an hour, mostly cloudy and lower 50s Monday night. I'm meteorologist Matthew Harding.
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3: Back in May, I lost my job, and it was a very lucrative paying job. 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So I called, and within 20 minutes, the mother of these kids that I'm nannying now called me back, and tonight when I was leaving her house, she gave me a big hug and she said, "You've only been working for us for 3 weeks, and God has blessed us, and we don't know at this point what we would do without you."
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2: Hi, I'm Keith Stevens. Could the answer to one little question take your life to a whole new level? It did for Andy Andrews. Before he was writing his books like The Traveler's Gift, Andy was homeless living under a pier. His life changed when Jones came along.
3: But I met this old guy and he started me reading. And he started me reading, specifically started me reading biographies. And I think biographies are a great way to find mentorship because you've got it with you anytime you want. You've got the opportunity to see their, you know, their bad choices and the consequences of those bad choices and what they did to work their way out of those consequences. And you get to see the good choices and why they made them. See, the why is another thing in this book. And it's a word that most of us, you know, our parents have kind of knocked it out of us early on and we quit asking it. And yet, it is a very powerful question. And so we use it as adults generally when something's wrong. The best use of the question why is when things are working. Because when things aren't working and you ask why and you get an answer, you just kind of get back to sea level. You want to really increase what you're doing, then you ask why when it is working. Anybody can have knowledge of a principle, but until you know why a principle works as it does, you'll never be able to harness the full power. The
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12: Through the night with scattered showers and storms, lows in the lower 50s, a northeast wind at 8 to 12 miles an hour, a few morning showers, the mostly cloudy Monday, highs in the upper 60s, gusty northeast winds to 25 miles an hour, mostly cloudy and lower 50s Monday night. I'm meteorologist Matthew Harding.
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1: I'm Donna Cruz. You can have perfect vision, but you won't see everything, like the impact of even the smallest act of kindness. Taya Kyle is the widow of Chris Kyle, whose life was featured in the Oscar-nominated movie American Sniper. In her own right, she is a New York Times best-selling author with the book American Wife, and now she co-authors American Spirit. That spirit is something we can all have.
2: One of my favorite stories in American Spirit is a guy who, in the end, ends up donating a building worth millions to the Catholic Charities to solve some of the homeless problems. And when you ask him, why do you think you got to that point? Like, what is it inside of you that got you there? And he can trace it back to his Nana. He grew up in a rough childhood and they were in Compton, but his Nana was the light of his life. And she used to make sandwiches for people who didn't have jobs and were looking for work, and they were crossing the railroad tracks near her home. She would make them sandwiches and put them outside. And you think of her life at the end of her days. Did she ever have those moments where she said, I didn't do enough in this world. I didn't impact enough people. I mean, maybe, but what she didn't see and what she wouldn't be able to see is that, you know, two generations later, the making of the sandwiches turned into a homeless shelter for somebody. That's the kind of thing I think we have to have faith in, is that what we do matters.
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11: Through the night with scattered showers and storms, lows in the lower 50s, a northeast wind at 8 to 12 miles an hour, a few morning showers, the mostly cloudy Monday, highs in the upper 60s, gusty northeast winds to 25 miles an hour, mostly cloudy and lower 50s Monday night. I'm meteorologist Matthew Harding.
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4: A couple of years ago, growing up, my dad, he was laid off all the time, and we found it real hard to barely get by, and we got real low, and the community just came together, and we were blessed by the church that we had people in the church, ministry people we didn't even know, that would buy us groceries when we couldn't afford it ourselves. And then finally came a blessing from heaven. Literally, one of our connections through the church got him on at a job, and now we're doing pretty well. I just think it's cool that how believers, they just help each other, and just not even each other, just reach out to communities. And when it's true and the unconditional love that God showed us, and I think living by example is some of the best ways to live.
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11: The River Weather.
12: Cloudy through the night with scattered showers and storms. Lows in the lower 50s, a northeast wind at 8 to 12 miles an hour. A few morning showers, then mostly cloudy Monday, highs in the upper 60s, gusty northeast winds to 25 miles an hour, mostly cloudy and lower 50s Monday night. I'm meteorologist Matthew Harding.
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3: 2 years ago in August, my husband and I were going through a really hard patch, and we ended up separating, but we separated 5 days before we were to close on our house, which means we had terminated our lease, and my girls and I pretty much didn't have anywhere to stay. So we stayed with a friend, and for 2 months, I went through the home buying process by myself. The realtor that I had made such a close connection with him and his family, but at the closing table, I was told I needed $1,400, and there was no way I could come up with that kind of money, or my girls and I were going to be pretty much homeless again. And his wife contacted me during the closing, and I stepped outside and took the call, and I was telling her what was going on, and she said, don't you worry about it. I'm bringing you $1,500 right now. She allowed me to pay her back over time, but I mean, that was nobody but God.
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1: The sing-along starts now
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1: Uplifting and encouraging.
0: The River.
6: Things are getting real. Jesus, take the wheel. 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

0: David. On the night you're falling all to pieces, you can bring your lonely heart to Jesus. What if I told you that I believe it?
1: Uplifting and encouraging the river, I'm producer Mike. Confrontation is not fun. I'm someone who despises confrontation, but we were talking about this the other day in my life group. We were talking about the story of King David after he had made a huge mistake. He had messed up a lot of people's lives, and God was not very happy with what he had done. So he sent the prophet named Nathan to go talk to him. And Nathan had to tell him, "Hey man, this was not cool. You should not be doing this, and God is not happy with what you did." And that must have taken a lot of bravery, because David was the king. David could have done anything he wanted. He could have said, "Oh, I don't want to listen to this. Get out of here. You're going to jail," or worse. And yet Nathan did what God told him to do. And Nathan said something that he knew David was not going to want to hear. But David reacted in a positive way and repented from what he had done, and he went back to God. And so even though Nathan had to do this terrible confrontation with the most powerful man in the land, God blessed his efforts. And sometimes I realized I need to be willing to do that too, no matter how much it scares me. Even if I'm not going up to a king, it still makes me nervous to confront other people. But God can bring good out of it if I can be faithful to say yes.
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5: 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The River.

0: uplifting and encouraging the river. I'm producer Mike. I really should stop being surprised about this, but it caught me so off guard this week. I was at my life group just a couple of days ago, and we were talking about the highs and lows that we've had from the week. And three of my good friends from church all said that the low of their week was the Buckeyes losing last Saturday. And I was like, oh my goodness. All three of them said this. Now, I knew they were all OSU fans, but where I'm from in Virginia, nobody eats, sleeps, and breathes college football like people do here in Ohio for the Buckeyes. So I can't help but to respect the dedication that Ohioans have to OSU football. And now that I look down at my shirt, I realized, oh, I guess I'm also wearing a Buckeyes shirt. So I guess you could chalk me up then as part of the Buckeyes fandom. You got me.
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4: From north to south and east to west, nature is displaying the great clear signs of the changing season. The falling leaf, the flight of the birds, the fading of the flowers are all ancient things which have been watched over by countless generations. The symbols of summer's end reawaken ancestral memories handed down from our early ancestors. They too could interpret the fallen leaf and the chill of a September night. Every year, the ponderous mechanics of the solar system bring about the autumnal equinox on either September 22nd or 23rd. At that time, the sun will cross the line from our northern skies into those of the southern hemisphere. So fall begins north of the equator and spring south of it. Summer ends in northern latitudes and winter ends in the lands down under. In terms of daylight, what is taken away from one hemisphere is installed in the other. Simple. Subtraction here, addition there. At the South Pole, it's the beginning of a half a year of continuous daylight. The six-month night ending there is now transferred to the North Pole. Sunrise at the South Pole, sundown at the North Pole. When the scales are rising on one side and descending on the other, there necessarily comes a time when each side stands level, exactly in balance. On the great scale of the season, that time of the balance is the equinox. More in a moment.
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4: At the autumnal equinox, the length of night balances the day, in theory at least, each of them 12 hours in length. If you check the times for sunrise and sunset, though, you'll find that the equinox is several minutes longer than 12 hours between sunrise and sunset. This happens because the Earth's atmosphere works like a prism, allowing us to see the sun even when its actual position is slightly below the horizon. Because of this prism effect, the 12-hour day and 12-hour night arrive 3 to 4 days after the true equinox. It is true, though, that the sun shines directly down on the equator at this time, and it rises and sets due east and west. A balance is struck between north and south, and both poles stand in sunlight at the same time. Looking at the sun from either pole, it would appear to lie on the horizon, in 24 hours completing the entire circle of the horizon. But in just a few days, the sun will have sunk from sight at the North Pole, and in its place, a sundown glow will make that 24-hour cycle of the horizon. In another 2 weeks, even that glow will have vanished from the polar skies. The sun will be gone until next March, as darkness broods over the polar region and winter claims the northern half of the Earth. But the autumnal equinox here is the vernal equinox in Australia, Argentina, South Africa, and all the lands down under, the beginning of springtime. And in 90 more days, they will get their longest day of the year, 4 days before Christmas. Such is the significance of the equinox, an event in astronomy concerning the Earth's relation to the sun. It leads on directly to many other things, and that feel in the morning air tells the direction we're headed. And that's your almanac this morning here on the Farm Hour. As always, hope you enjoyed and hope you'll stay tuned.
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4: A quick look now at your 7-day weather forecast here on the Farm Hour, brought to you this Monday morning by C&L Shoes, carrying a full line of Carhartt workwear, plus Red Wing boots and Thorogood shoes. C&L Shoes, Route 301, just north of West Salem. Cloudy skies with a threat of rain today. We'll start out the work week with an afternoon high of 68. And then some light rain in the forecast tonight, overnight low 54. Cloudy tomorrow, rain and thunderstorms expected with a high again in the upper 60s, and then rain in the forecast on Wednesday and a high of 64. Latter half of the work week, rain's expected with clouds again on Thursday, high Thursday 63. Cloudy but dry on Friday, then 64. And looking to the weekend, expect sunny skies on both Saturday and Sunday. High Saturday, 65. Sunday, a high of 66. 7-day weather outlook here at the start of the work week on the Farm Hour, brought to you on a Monday morning by C&L Shoes, carrying a full line of Carhartt workwear, plus Red Wing boots and Thorogood shoes. 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
12: You know, I've done this for 13 years now, so I've definitely seen both sides of it, right? So we've seen the challenging times of when I started coming off of droughts in 2012, and then we had a couple good years, some poor years again, COVID happened, Black Swan event, great years, and now we're back into it again. But I think that that opportunity with customers is communication is key, right? So when they're feeling challenged, I always encourage them to reach out to me first, because it's easier to be proactive on an account than it is to be reactive after some damage has maybe already been done. And communication goes both ways, right? So like our job as financial officers is to help navigate customers through all of these scenarios. So if we see something maybe in their financials or their tax returns that they haven't realized, and be like, hey guys, maybe we're going on a declining trend and we need to adjust some things. All right. What's your cost structure? What's your relationship with your agronomist, you know, your seed guy, all those kind of things to help maybe reduce that burden and to put ourselves back in a profitable position, I think those things are key. So I think just that open communication that we can have with our customers and they have with us, those are going to be the biggest things moving forward.
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13: The Foreign Ag Service announced another 110 make and 111,000 metric tons of U.S. soybeans sold to China. That takes their 2026 soybean purchase volume to now 14.5 million metric tons. China will have secured probably about 15 million tons of beans by the time we get to Thursday's U.S.-China summit. That leaves another 10 million metric tons of beans to book by China before December 31st. Otherwise, a lack of headlines to finish last week. I'm Ryan Martin.
11: 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December corn up 5.5 at 533. The March 546.5 up by a nickel. Soybeans for November 7.75 higher, 13.11¼. January 13.27¾ up 7¾. And December wheat 7.27 a bushel up by 12¾. For the Ohio AgNet, I'm Ty Higgins reporting.
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25: Many people like reminders of their heritage.
0: for the residents of this small town. The reminder is one very large windmill. The story of the windmill that took quite a trip is this edition of The American Countryside.
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0: Not many towns in America can say their citizens are predominantly Danish, but that's the case for one small town in Iowa, and they're quite proud of that fact.
5: Elkhorn in the 1970s moved a historic Danish windmill to the town. It was a community effort. It was a very conscious decision to maintain this Danish identity.
0: As Tova Brandt explains, the large windmill in town is the real deal. Not a modern-day fabrication.
5: It was originally built in 1848 in Denmark. They took apart the entire thing, the entire structure, the huge sails, the shingles, everything, all the gears inside, put it piece by piece on shipping crates and brought it to Elkhorn.
0: Local volunteers rebuilt the windmill 130 years after it was originally built in Denmark. Many Danish traditions and festivals continue here, and this is the home to the Danish American Museum. Quite a structure with an amazing story to tell.
5: The museum is the repository for 35,000 artifacts that tell the story of Danish-American experience all over the country. The architecture always takes people by surprise because the architecture was inspired by a traditional Danish farm architecture. This is larger than your average Danish barn, but that's the idea.
0: It's truly a unique town that tells a story few other places in the nation can. Sharing the heritage of those who came here over 100 years ago. Traveling the countryside in Elkhorn, Iowa, I'm Andrew McCrae.

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3: 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Time now for this morning's update of Farm to Fork, brought to you by the Mount Hope Auction.
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5: There never seems to be enough time in the day to get all your farm work done. You're tempted to cut corners, but doing so can put you at risk of injury or worse. I urge you to resist the temptation. Play it safe. So what if it takes a little longer? You'll live to farm another day. Farm safety is everyone's business. This reminder is brought to you by Farm to Fork through the generous support of listeners like you across the country. Cancer. It can strike anywhere, anytime, and anyone. A 2026 report from the Iowa Cancer Registry placed a special focus on the farming community. Carolyn Powell is with the Iowa Cancer Consortium.
7: Iowa farmers actually have 13% fewer cancers overall compared to our general Iowa population. And this tends to be because farmers are smoking less and they're drinking less. However, we do see an increased cancer risk for very specific cancers in farmers, and that's usually things like prostate cancer, lip cancer, skin, thyroid, and brain.
5: Farm environments pose plenty of risks to various cancers, says Powell.
7: There isn't just one cause of cancer. We see that there's a combination of factors at play. We've got our genetics, we've got our behaviors, and we've got our environments. Lovingly called the cancer pie, and every slice is a risk factor that can be removed. And if we can keep a slice of the pie unfilled, we can keep cancer from happening, at least related to that risk factor.
5: This is National Farm Safety and Health Week, and I'll have more shows along that theme all week. That's Farm to Fork. I'm Daryl Anderson.
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16: You know, I've done this for 13 years now, so I've definitely seen both sides of it, right? So we've seen the challenging times of when I started coming off of droughts in 2012 and 13 is when that was realized on their financials. And then we had a couple good years, some poor years again, COVID happened, black swan event, great years, and now we're back into it again. But I think that that opportunity with customers is communication is key, right? So when they're feeling challenged, I always encourage them to reach out to me first, because it's easier to be proactive on an account than it is to be reactive after some damage has maybe already been done. And communication goes both ways, right? So like our job as financial officers is to help navigate customers through all of these scenarios. So if we see something maybe in their financials or their tax returns that they haven't realized, and be like, hey guys, maybe we're going on a declining trend and we need to adjust some things. All right. What's your cost structure? What's your relationship with your agronomist, you know, your seed guy, all those kind of things to help maybe reduce that burden and to put ourselves back in a profitable position. I think those things are key. So I think just that open communication that we can have with our customers and they have with us, those are going to be the biggest things moving forward.
11: sometimes though those conversations are hard to start when things aren't great, right? And so if someone's listening out there that maybe should be making a call to Farm Credit in America about 27 and what's happening in 26 financially, what's your message to farmers who might be concerned about the current economic environment in agriculture?
16: The biggest piece is know your break even, right? So sit down, crunch the numbers, know your payments, know all the bills that you have coming through. Don't forget your crop insurance bill and your property taxes as well, because those kind of sneak up on people, right? Because of when they hit. Know your break even and market accordingly. Your biggest relationships should be your grain marketer, your lender, and your agronomist or seed salesman, right? Because at the end of the day, that is going to make or break you, because you're a price taker from an input cost, you're a price taker from where the market is. So how can your lender help navigate that situation? And I think another piece of advice too is being very diligent now, you know, coming off of the last 2 years and then looking forward, is paying the maintenance bill versus trading that piece of equipment. I think right now that's a very big conversation that we're having with customers, because when things are good, the easiest thing to do is buy paint, right? So I think moving forward, really having that conversation, yeah, parts are high, but is it worth 5, 6, 7 more years of a high payment versus one maintenance bill?
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18: Showers and thunderstorms continue over a large part of Ohio. I'm Chief Meteorologist Ryan Martin. Let's take a look at that Ohio Ag weather update. A wet day today, at least until we get into a late afternoon and evening. There we may see precipitation taper off a little bit, but another quarter to 3/4 of an inch of rain can be falling here through the day today. I think we're largely dry tomorrow, watching moisture linger farther to our west over parts of Illinois, Wisconsin, Missouri, but it doesn't have good momentum to get east here. So I think we're mostly done for precipitation through a large part of the rest of the week. Tuesday, we don't see much, just clouds. Wednesday, here's where it gets interesting. Might see a little bit funneling back in from the east, backing in ever so slightly. It's only about 30% coverage there. But we'll have to watch that for late Wednesday and early Thursday, then dry again to finish the week. Friday through the weekend and even early next week. However, looking at another strong storm complex parking over the top of us the second half of next week. I'm Ryan Martin.
11: Thank you, Ryan. On Friday, I was in Urbana with the NTPA All-Star Pull-Off event, and the Ohio Corn Marketing Program was there as well. Anthony Bush sits on their board, and he and I talked about how year-round D15 would help corn growers much like the RFS did over 20 years ago.
19: It would just be another progression in that same thing. You know, that the RFS back in 2005 did more to bring the next generation back to the farm than anything Washington has ever done. And I tell them that every time I get the chance. So, you know, every time I drive in that driveway at Marion Poet, and we have 7 plants in Ohio, every time I drive in there, I just think, man, where would we be without this? Because, you know, it raises all the ship raises everything, you know, and so we're very fortunate to have this industry.
11: As you might imagine, I get a lot of questions when I drive this truck around the state. With more availability, as I mentioned, at Sheets and Casey's and other petroleum dealers all across the state, comes a need for education. What are some of the misconceptions about unleaded 88?
19: Well, sometimes it's just the basic math of 15% ethanol, and they equate to the old E85. 85, we do have a problem with that. But E15, I had a guy tell me yesterday he gets 5 mile a gallon better mileage. Can't quite verify that, but I know I run it in my Expedition every time, and I do just great on it. So I even have my wife's beauty shop asking for pamphlets so that they can promote unleaded 88.
11: That's Anthony Bush. He's a board member of the Ohio Corn Marketing Program with the Ohio Corn and Wheat Growers Association. On-farm storage has been popping up over the last 10 years across rural Ohio. Are we seeing that trend continue? More on that in today's featured audio after this, as the Ohio AgNet continues.
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11: Welcome back to the Ohio AgNet. I'm Ty Higgins. Part of the grain marketing dynamics that have changed a lot over the last 10 years is on-farm storage. With more on that in today's featured audio, here's Dusty Sonnenberg.
21: Joining me today is Dwayne Wilson. Dwayne is a grain merchandising specialist at White Commercial Corporation. Before we go any further, I know there is technically a disclaimer that we have to give or that you have to give with the services. So why don't we go ahead and do that now?
22: Sure. Thank you. There is a risk of loss of futures and options trading. Past performance is not necessarily indicative of future results.
21: Very good, Dusty. commercially, we've seen a lot of consolidation of grain elevators and receiving points. And on the farmer's side, we see a lot more on-farm storage. And it seems like that's been the business to be in is you go down the road and 2 days later, there's two or three grain bins that weren't there the day before. It seems like that popped up faster than a Dollar General store. So I'm curious as you look at that, what are your thoughts on that or observations with some of those trends?
22: Sure. So the, consolidation, occurs cyclical is what we would see. There are times when, your larger, agriculture companies will even buy up assets and consolidate. We've certainly seen, more mergers in the co-op world. And, a lot of that, has to do with, is my understanding, we definitely have, customers that are co-ops, some sizable ones in our area. But there's also becoming a lack of, experience and personnel resources available, for those that have managed, multi-site operations. And so we've seen where as, presidents of co-ops or directors, general managers of co-ops retire, that sometimes it seems like the answer is to merge with another co-op and bring their resources, both their services and their personnel resources together. So I think we've seen some of that. And we will see, some of those larger, grain businesses that will, sell off some of their older facilities. I've worked with quite a few people that have purchased those facilities. And then obviously as they take on a commercial grain business, they need help in managing the risk that comes with buying grain from other individuals. So they need to learn the skills of basis trading. The interesting thing I think with regard to this conversation though is in some ways we're barely keeping up with production. Just to throw a few stats out there, with the 25-26 crop, when we got to December 1st of last fall, the on-farm and off-farm storage capacity, when you bring in carryover from the previous crop and the new harvest bushels plus December 1st wheat stocks, we were 97% full in our storage bins. So I hear sometimes people might even say, somewhat derogatory to the commercial grain business that we're going to become obsolete. And the reality is in a large crop production year, we are seeing over 95% of, grain storage being filled, which isn't, if you think about it, that's getting pretty close to full, right? Yeah. We can't quite pack these things 100% full anyway. If you've managed grain bins at all, you know that you would like to put more in, but you can't. So, we're in years where we have, and I expect even though we have some areas that's going to have some challenges this year, there's going to be some spots that are going to be packing their bins full. So, we're just keeping up with it. So you're right. There's been an additional on-farm and commercial storage. Both are basically just keeping up with new yield trends.
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18: Grain markets finished the week off on a largely weaker note. However, volume was a pretty paltry as well. We also had profit taking in the marketplace. The U.S.-China meeting is happening this week between Trump and Xi, but pre-meeting meetings have been happening this past weekend.

0: I'm Ryan Martin.
1: 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Corn is higher by 5.5 to 6 at last check. The beans picking up 7.75 to 8.25, and wheat 12 to 13 higher. 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
5: A quick look now at your 7-day weather forecast here on the Farm Hour, brought to you this Monday morning by C&L Shoes, carrying a full line of Carhartt workwear, plus Red Wing boots and Thorogood shoes. C&L Shoes, Route 301, just north of West Salem. Cloudy skies with a threat of rain today. We'll start out the work week with an afternoon high of 68. And then some light rain in the forecast tonight, overnight low 54. Cloudy tomorrow, rain and thunderstorms expected with a high again in the upper 60s, and then rain in the forecast on Wednesday and a high of 64. Latter half of the work week, rain's expected with clouds again on Thursday, high Thursday 63. Cloudy but dry on Friday, then 64. And looking to the weekend, expect sunny skies on both Saturday and Sunday. High Saturday, 65. Sunday, a high of 66. 7-day weather outlook here at the start of the work week on the Farm Hour, brought to you on a Monday morning by C&L Shoes, carrying a full line of Carhartt workwear, plus Red Wing boots and Thorogood shoes. 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
10: Would you agree that life is not about things? You know, we have to maintain the right perspective about what we own, or we'll be possessed, as one man said, by our possessions. We have to realize that none of it

0: going to last. I love these words of the psalmist, but as for me, my contentment is not in wealth, but in seeing you and knowing all is well between us. And when I awake in heaven, I'll be full of satisfied, for I will see you face to face. Good friend, I wonder if you can say that your satisfaction is not in the things of this life, but in your relationship with God Himself, in the things that last for eternity. It can be that way starting today. I'm Bob Fetterhoff with A Minute with the Master from Walk the Bible Ministries in Worcester, Ohio.
1: We wrap things up here on the Farm Hour this morning, talking with John Yost from the OSU Extension Office in Wayne County. John, as always, good morning.
2: Good morning, Ron.
1: We're talking today about something that needs to be talked about. Safety is something we talk about a couple times each year because it's paramount that people keep that in the forefront of their minds. So let's delve in specifically, fall harvest safety. What do people need to remember as they get out there in the fields?
2: Yeah, the last couple weeks, you know, we've talked about corn silage harvest. We've talked about, you know, getting small grains planted. Once we hit September, the workload increases, you know, dramatically until we get through harvest. And then some may argue it never really slows down ever for them. There's always something to do. But, you know, as we come to harvest season, you know, it's an opportunity where we need to make sure that safety is on our mind and safety is the forefront. It should be every day. But, you know, the opportunities for accidents to happen obviously increases. You know, we have big equipment that's getting out on the roads. Producers are trying to get their crop in as quick as they can when it's ready. So it creates some long days, long nights, and people start getting tired. And, you know, that's when accidents happen. You know, you get tired, you get distracted, things can go bad. And we've had enough accidents in the county, and we know of bad situations. And if we can give any encouragement to help remedy some of that and to keep something from happening, we want to do that. So, you know, as we enter the fall harvest season, where we're going to be taking off most of our row crops here in the very near future, I just wanted to give some encouragement and provide a few thoughts as we enter this time that hopefully you can put in your mind and that you'll be thinking about, and then that will help, you know, make this a safe harvest season for everyone. And I've mentioned it before, you know, number one, you've got to take care of yourself. You know, again, long days, long nights. You have to take time to eat. You have to make sure that even if you're sitting in the cab of an air-conditioned, climate-controlled machine, you still need to be, you know, drinking plenty of water, plenty of fluids. And then, you know, you do have that really comfortable seat that helps you relax a little bit, but you need to have time to get out of the machine and, you know, get some sleep, even walk around and move. You know, I spend too many days sitting in a chair in front of a computer, and I just have to get up and walk around. And, you know, so taking a few moments, you know, stop the machine, get out, walk around a little bit, maybe eat your sandwich or whatever you're going to have for lunch that day. You know, do whatever you can to take care of yourself and your family as well, because, you know, they're supporting you in these activities, and they need to be thinking of themselves in the same light just as well. The other part of it is, you know, I mentioned this equipment's going to be out on the road. You're going to be moving from field to field, and all the motorists around, you know, they're going to be impatient. They're going to want to get around you. But the most important thing is you do your best so that they will see you. So, you know, it's a good idea before those machines hit the fields that you do a thorough safety inspection. You know, what shape are your tires in? You know, are they all holding air? Are they in good shape? Do all of your lights work? Not just your lights to see, but your signal lights. You know, if you have your dome flashlights on top, you know, are all those working? We don't want to give anyone an excuse to say they didn't see you, even though you're in a machine that takes up both lanes of the road. You know, they still should be able to see you, but making sure that you have the lights on there, obviously making sure that everything's in working order. We get to this time of year and we think, you know, combine fires come to our mind really easy. And most of those are one of the causes of those is some type of damaged part on the machine that overheats, catches the chaff on fire, and then the machine's on fire. So, you know, doing all of your inspections, having a mechanic look over those, make sure your bearings are in good shape. Everything's greased up and ready to go. And then, you know, once we get into the season, you know, there's opportunities for fires and other accidents to happen. It's important to have a plan on how you're going to respond when and if those situations occur. So everyone should know where you're at. You know, keep your family, keep your staff up to date on where everyone's at, and that way they can keep track of you. Have lists, make sure everyone has the list of emergency contacts, so that, you know, if something does happen, they have a call sheet of who to call and when to call. Again, we think about combine fires as these machines hit the fields. We want to make sure that our fire extinguishers are ready to go. There should be one in the cab. There should be one on the outside of the machine that are charged and ready to be deployed if needed. If your machine does catch fire, you know, as you are exiting it, you should be, even if you're not sure that it's fully aflame yet, if you think there's a fire, before you exit the machine, start dialing 911. You know, the sooner you can get first responders there to help deal with it, the more successful they're going to be in limiting the potential destruction from that. And it's also good for you to have some other safety equipment staged. You know, if conditions do get really dry here later as we progress through harvest and there's a greater chance of fire, you know, having a tractor hooked up to a tillage tool ready to go, having a water tank, you know, that can be brought out to the field, or maybe even is stationed at the field. The more you can do to prepare to respond to an incident, the more prepared you are to keep them from happening and you're watching out for them. So again, just some real basic points. A lot of this is common sense that you've dealt with for years, but again, I just want to provide some encouragement. And as we enter the harvest season, I hope that everyone is safe and that they have a productive season.
1: Well, John, as we wrap things up, talking about events, I know we're through the Wayne County Fair, a couple of other big events, but still quite a bit on the calendar.
2: Yep, absolutely. I leave later today to finish setup for the Farm Science Review down in London, Ohio at the Molly Caron Ag Center. That starts tomorrow, September 22nd, and runs through Thursday. Hopefully I will get to see you down there. If you are out and about, if you come in the east side of the grounds, I'll either be in the livestock tent right inside the gate, or I'll be down just off of the main drag at the OSU Ag Safety display area. We're discussing livestock. We'll have a livestock pot there to kind of pull people into the lot, a nice shiny new one, talking about livestock safety a good bit. So come out and see us there. Then next week on September 26th, the Wayne County Farm Bureau is going to be hosting a lagoon safety program at the Central Fire District Station 2 on Cleveland Road here in Wooster. That program begins at 8 a.m. and you should contact the Wayne County Farm Bureau office to help get information on how to register. It is free, but they do ask you to pre-register for that. October 10th and 11th is also the Farm Bureau's annual fall tour. It'd be a great opportunity to get out and view about, I think there's 11 different stops. I might be misquoting me on that one, but several stops, again, to get out and about and get to see the diverse agriculture that we have here in Wayne County. October 17th, completely on the other side of the state, we're going to have a small ruminant sheep and goat field day. We're partnering with the University of Findlay for that program. The cost is $10, and you can register either through my office or we have a web link that you can access from our website. And then finally, that I want to mention this morning, later on that next week on October 20th, we'll have our annual Ag Lenders Seminar. This is for all, as it's titled, Ag Lenders in the area that want to come and get caught up on some of the current agriculture policy and what is affecting our local producers financially. We'll be giving them updates on that. Our feature speaker this year is Gary Schnieke. He is from the Farm Doc program at the University of Illinois. So if anybody subscribes to their daily newsletters. You see a lot of great information come out of Gary, so we're really looking forward to him being there. And then the last thing I'll mention, because it's getting ready to come to a close, for a while we have been conducting a farm emergency survey. That survey closes here at the end of September. I've been pushing things out to producers in emails. You've gotten postcards in the mail, but want to give one last reminder that if you haven't completed that, please do. We're trying to collect information again on what producers perceive as emergency risks on their farm, what they've done to prevent those risks, or maybe what's keeping them from doing some type of mitigation in those cases. And as always, if you are interested in any of our programs or you just have questions in general, feel free to reach out to me at the OSU Extension office here in Wayne County at 330-264-8722.
1: John Yost, again, our guest in studio this morning from the OSU Extension office here in Wayne County. John, thanks as always.
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0: Uplifting and encouraging the river. Good morning. 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
1: Just thinking.
2: I was just thinking.
3: That's scary.
4: Just thinking. Technically, there is a lot of food in my house, but none of it is microwavable and none of it is sweet. Therefore, there is no food in my house. Just thinking. If you try to rob a bank, you won't have to worry about rent or food bills for the next 10 years, whether you're successful or not.
0: Also, your wardrobe is chosen. Orange.
4: Just thinking. Being afraid to check your bank account is the grown-up version of being afraid to check your grades.
0: Don't tell mom. Don't tell mom.
4: Just thinking. Are oranges called orange because they're orange, or is orange called orange because oranges are orange?
0: Was not prepared for this death spiral today.
5: The River. Time now for your River News Report, where locally, the League of Women Voters of Wayne County will host a free public program on election security tomorrow night at the Best Western Hotel and Conference Center in Worcester. The program will begin at 7 o'clock with Wayne County Board of Elections Director Julie Leather-Stahl and Deputy Director Brian Bell discussing local election procedures, safeguards, and the security of voting results. A Q&A session will follow tomorrow night's presentation. More information is available online at the League of Women Voters of Wayne County Facebook page. Sonnenberg Mennonite Church getting ready for its annual Mississippi Catfish Fry for missions. The event will be held this Saturday at the church, which is located on Hackett Road in Kidron. Meals will be served that day from 4 to 6:30. Organizers say proceeds from the fundraiser help support mission efforts locally, nationally, and around the world. The meal will include, among other things, catfish with a gluten-free breading option, hush puppies, and butter garlic potatoes. And also this Saturday, the Experimental Aircraft Association, Chapter 846, will host its annual Planes and Pancakes event from 8 a.m. to noon at the Wayne County Airport. I'm Ron Hamilton for 104.5 The River.
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11: Starting off our Monday with still a chance for showers and thunderstorms and heavier rainfall that could lead to flooding. Still a shot at showers this afternoon and early tonight, our high being brought down to about 70.

0: On the night you're falling all to pieces, you can bring your lonely heart to Jesus. What if I told you that I believe it?
1: I'm Josh. She's Hannah. It's the River Morning Show. Now, there's a weird little verse tucked into the New Testament. You know, you find those every now and then. But it's Hebrews 3, verse 14. It says, "You must warn each other every day while it is still today, so none of you will be deceived by sin and hardened against God." Like, what is, if it's today, like, what does that even mean?
2: What did we learn?
1: My pastor broke it down at church like this. These are things to say today. So I don't want to get, like, don't let your thinking be too big. We got to just narrow it down to right now. These are things to say today. Say to yourself, don't respond to God with tomorrow when he says today. Don't put it off.
3: Which is so easy to do
1: because we don't see God in front of us like our dad did with the side eye. Right. When it's like, no, I mean now. But God, when he says today, you're supposed to do it today. Say to sin and temptation, you're lying to me.
3: Yeah.
1: It seems so enticing. It seems so good and so desirable, but it's fake. It's false. These are things to say to yourself and to sin today. Now, say to each other today, keep moving towards Jesus. Keep encouraging people in the faith because we all need it. I've needed it. Hannah's needed it. Needed it. And then last, say to your soul, hold fast till the end. It is easy to get discouraged. It's easy to look at all the tomorrows coming and get overwhelmed. But as the sermon said, these are things to say while it's still today.
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5: Time now for a local Sports Ohio report. The Browns picked up their first win of the season, winning at Tampa Bay 23-19 on Sunday. They had to wait out a nearly two-hour delay in the weather late in the ballgame, but the defense hung on and shut down Tampa Bay in the final 2 minutes. Deshaun Watson played well for Cleveland, 238 yards, two touchdowns on a day the Browns couldn't run it at all, but the defense held up, and Cleveland 1-1 home next week for Carolina. The Guardians rode Gavin Williams again to a 1-0 win over Oakland. Cleveland gets the sweep of the A's behind their ace. Williams went seven shutout innings, three hits, one walk, nine strikeouts. He now leads the majors in strikeouts. The only offense was a Joe Adell infield single RBI in the fourth for the Guardians. They're still one up on the White Sox in the Central. Mike Breckenridge, 104.5, The River.
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0: This is the River Morning Show. My name is Josh. Hannah's on maternity leave. Take a deep breath. But before you plunge into the week, let's remember the weekend that was. Producer Mike, how was your weekend?
1: It was pretty good, yeah. On Saturday, I had a friend come up from like the Cincinnati area, and we went to the Columbus Zoo together.
0: Nice.
1: Because usually we go to Kings Island, but it wasn't open, so we had to get a roller coaster fixed somehow.
0: I always forget the zoo has coasters. That's weird.
1: It's the only zoo in the entire country that has two permanent roller coasters.
0: Just got two of them?
1: Mm-hmm.
0: And they're not little kiddie rides. Like, you didn't have to push down a five-year-old to get a spot.
1: No, they're not like gigantic or anything, but they're still fun.
0: Okay, sweet.
1: Yeah, so that was good. Awesome. And then yesterday we were going to play softball, but with the deluge of rain, that didn't happen. So we just watched some football, me and my roommate, and hung out and had a nice chill day, caught up on some stuff. So
0: good.
1: How was your weekend, Josh?
0: It was busy. There is a recap of sorts on the River Morning Show Facebook group if you want to see pictures, photos, and stuff. But so here's the rundown. Friday afternoon, my senior son was an escort for a girl on the homecoming court.
1: Oh, okay.
0: So I had a little assembly there. Friday night, my college son had his first cross-country meet at Cedarville, so we all traveled over there to watch that. He survived, so
1: Very good. Awesome.
0: He did 5 miles in under 30 minutes. Dude's a pro.
1: Wow.
0: So impressive.
1: Good for him.
0: Yep. Saturday morning, my senior son won the Galleon Invite cross-country meet.
1: Hey, that's exciting.
0: First
1: Let's go.
0: Yeah, that was incredible. For Saturday afternoon, my church hosted a fundraiser bike rally. Went really well despite the rain, so that was fun. Saturday night was homecoming for my senior and my junior sons. Sunday, I preached at church, and then I went home and slept.
1: Did we have the same amount of days in our weekend?
0: We did.
1: That's crazy.
0: And then the Browns won. Like, I slept through most of the first half, and then I woke up and was like, oh, they're not far behind or whatever, and they ended up winning the game, which was not on my bingo card at all.
1: No, I kind of expected them to go 0-17 this year.
0: I was looking for that. All right, so it was a wild ride, no pun intended, for Mike and his coaster. Hope your weekend was fun and refreshing too, and you're ready to go into the week today. Let's get going together.
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4: 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I'm Ty Higgins. 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Corn for December, 6 cents higher, 533.5 at last check. March, 547.25, up by 5.75. Soybeans for November, 13.13 a bushel, up 9.5. January, a dime to the good at 13.30. And December wheat, 727.25, up by 13 cents. After Friday's trade, October live cattle, 215.92, up 27. December, 216.62, 37 cents higher. October feeders, 323.50, down 87. And October lean hogs, down 80 at 78.10. 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
14: Starting off our Monday with still a chance for showers and thunderstorms and heavier rainfall that could lead to flooding. Still a shot at showers this afternoon and early tonight, our high being brought down to about 70.

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1: It's Toby Mac. This is the River Morning Show. My name is Josh. Her name is Hannah. She is on maternity leave. And so what do we do? What do we do about this? Well, the same thing we've been doing, trying to fill that seat. And it's taken, I've lost count now of how many River artists as River Morning Show guest co-hosts to fill the seat for Hannah. So she remains out snuggling with that baby boy, I am sure. And we're going to spend some time with literally one of my other favorite people on planet Earth, hanging out today through Wednesday as the River Morning Show guest co-host. Ladies and gentlemen, it is Natalie Lane. Natalie Lane, friend of the show, friend of the river. She's going to join the chat, so to speak, in 7 minutes. Stay right here. The
2: River. Time now for your River News Report, where locally, the League of Women Voters of Wayne County will host a free public program on election security tomorrow night at the Best Western Hotel and Conference Center in Worcester. The program will begin at 7 o'clock with Wayne County Board of Elections Director Julie Leather-Stahl and Deputy Director Brian Bell discussing local election procedures, safeguards, and the security of voting results. A Q&A session will follow tomorrow night's presentation. More information is available online at the League of Women Voters of Wayne County Facebook page. Sonnenberg Mennonite Church getting ready for its annual Mississippi Catfish Fry for Missions. The event will be held this Saturday at the church, which is located on Hackett Road in Kidron. Meals will be served that day from 4 to 6:30. Organizers say proceeds from the fundraiser help support mission efforts locally, nationally, and around the world. The meal will include, among other things, catfish with a gluten-free breading option, hush puppies, and butter garlic potatoes. And also this Saturday, the Experimental Aircraft Association, Chapter 846, will host its annual Planes and Pancakes event from 8 a.m. to noon at the Wayne County Airport. I'm Ron Hamilton for 104.5 The River.
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8: River Weather. Starting off our Monday with still a chance for showers and thunderstorms and heavier rainfall that could lead to flooding. Still a shot at showers this afternoon and early tonight, our high being brought down to about 70.
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0: Brand new music from Ann Wilson, Who I Am to You. This is the River Morning Show. I'm super pumped today. We just got done with the conversation with River artist and guest co-host Natalie Lane, asking, is it hard to stay who you are when you're in the public eye on stage as an artist and so on? It can happen to all of us, really. Losing our identity in what we do or in the expectations of others. So, Natalie, as you strive to maintain who you are, like that song from Ann Wilson is talking about, this is all identity stuff, who are you? If you look in the mirror, who is Natalie Lane?
1: That's a good question to kind of bring us back to ourselves. I would say, you know, I'm a person who loves music. I love the Lord. Mm-hmm. And my job is just bringing those together. So those things are totally true. But then I think who you actually are is, it gets a lot more nuanced than that too. It's mm-hmm. When I'm not out on the road doing the artist thing, I'm like home with my people, and yeah. I'm somebody who really loves people. I love being around people and doing life with them. So that's a big part of my life. Just coming back to, I think, who we know that we really are. Like, I'm a child of God. I love God and I love people. Yeah. And that's kind of the whole thing. And I think we overcomplicate it sometimes, but coming back to that center has been really good for me.
0: Yeah, no, that's good. I've talked about on the show several times, and my hope is that God uses it to comfort somebody else. But I always view myself yes, I'm a husband, I'm a father. First, I'm a child of God first. Those are the main things that really keep me centered and at my core. But some of my failures and foibles, I consider myself the little purse dog that's just quivering there. You know, I'm always afraid. I'm not a worry wart. I'm just always kind of cautious, and I'm always afraid of mm-hmm. things. And I've struggled with that my whole life. And the verse in Joshua, be strong and courageous, resonates with me because I know I need to, but I cannot without God. I got no shot at doing that. It's just not who I am. And so I have to lean very heavily into Him and know that it's all going to be okay.
1: Yeah, I love it. I also love that verse that you quoted is from Joshua.
0: Yeah.
1: And that's your name. So it's what a cool thing that God would give you that to go with your story. Mm-hmm. Yeah, I think we all need to know our kind of our shortcomings in that way too. Is it fear? Is it pride? Is it what's kind of your thing? And then we get to come against that with the word of God. And that's such an amazing mm-hmm. tool to get to have.
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3: 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The Browns picked up their first win of the season, winning at Tampa Bay 23-19 on Sunday. They had to wait out a nearly two-hour delay in the weather late in the ball game, but the defense hung on and shut down Tampa Bay in the final 2 minutes. Deshaun Watson played well for Cleveland, 238 yards, 2 touchdowns on a day the Browns couldn't run it at all, but the defense held up, and Cleveland 1-1 home next week for Carolina. The Guardians rode Gavin Williams again to a 1-0 win over Oakland. Cleveland gets the sweep of the A's behind their ace. Williams went 7 shutout innings, 3 hits, 1 walk, 9 strikeouts. He now leads the majors in strikeouts. The only offense was a Joe Adell infield single RBI in the 4th for the Guardians. They're still 1 up on the White Sox in the Central. Mike Breckenridge, 104.5, The River.
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19: 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And when it led me to the cross, only then I understood that even in the ruthless pain,

0: River Morning Show. Maternity leave has taken Hannah away for a time, but the best moments of the show, we're bringing her right back.
1: News that'll make you go,
2: Wait, what?
3: Josh, what in this wacky world did you find today?
0: Science says stuff we don't like all the time.
3: Yeah.
0: Stuff like hot dogs are bad for you.
3: Come on.
0: Get out of here with that negativity. Stuff like my body mass index says I'm obese.
3: Oh, that's the worst.
0: I have gotten out of that number. Thank the Lord. All right, but now science is really starting to meddle. If you drink coffee at work out of the same mug every day, you need to wash it.
3: Yeah?
0: What do you mean, yeah?
3: What do you mean you're mad and confused at science right now? Yeah?
0: I don't wash my mugs.
3: Germs?
0: My germs?
3: No, it then sits in the germs from the air. Get in it. What?
0: No, it's like seasoning. It's flavors. It's yesterday's coffee today.
3: Well, so how often do you wash your mug?
0: I don't.
3: Period.
0: Ever.
3: You don't even, you rinse it?
0: Sometimes. Not usually. That includes my travel mug.
3: What?
0: This one right here. I don't wash this one until it starts getting gunky around the mouth hole. We look at it right now.
3: You just said gunky around the mouth hole, Josh. That should be your warning sign.
0: But
3: no,
0: I disagree. And plus, these are Canadian researchers. Oh. Love our brothers and sisters to the north. But come on.
3: They ran
0: swabs around the rims and tested for bacteria on these coffee mugs, and they found more than 100 bacterial colonies in mugs presumed clean by the people who use them. And I don't even presume mine clean. I know they're dirty.
3: You're talking about germ colonies and gunk around the mouth holes. I think you have your sign to go wash your mugs, and if you don't, I'm throwing them out.
0: Does this mean I'm licking bacteria colonies every day?
3: Yes! Yes.
0: All right, nobody tell my wife. I still want kisses.
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2: Weather. Starting off our Monday with still a chance for showers and thunderstorms and heavier rainfall that could lead to flooding. Still a shot at showers this afternoon and early tonight, our high being brought down to about 70.
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0: the River Morning Show. My name is Josh. Her name is Natalie Lane. She's River Artist and River Morning Show guest co-host, and she's a lot younger than me. But at the same time, she's old just like the rest of us.
1: How old are you?
2: I'm not telling.
0: All right, Natalie, out with it. How did you know you were getting old?
3: Okay, I was talking about this with my friends the other day. I feel like there's a big disconnect between you, even your early 20s and your late 20s, okay? In my early 20s in college, like, I could even, like, eat whatever I wanted.
0: Yeah.
3: And it wouldn't affect me.
0: Yeah.
3: Now, oh, it's affecting me, you know? Even, like, I could eat a donut and be fine.
0: Mm-hmm.
3: The second donut might be a problem.
0: Right.
3: And that is so tough because I thought it was fine, you know? Mm-hmm. I thought it'd be fine with anything. And now it's like, oh, I have to think about that. What it's going to do for tomorrow, you know?
0: I relate because as soon as I turned 30, which was a long time ago, when I turned 30, I'm like, this went straight to my hips. What is going on? What? How? And like, there's Hannah's husband, Chris, who's in his late 30s, and he has the metabolism of a 5-year-old. The man can mm-mm. eat anything times 3. And he still needs yeah. to gain weight. And it's like, can you either give me some of what you've got going on yeah. or can you at least retain a few of these pounds? It's not fair. For it's sure. not fair.
3: 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Same thing, like, if I go on a big hike today, I'll be so exhausted tomorrow. Like, what is that? You know?
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17: Weather. Starting off our Monday with still a chance for showers and thunderstorms and heavier rainfall that could lead to flooding. Still a shot at showers this afternoon and early tonight, our high being brought down to about 70.

0: on my mind.
1: It's the River Morning Show. I'm Josh. Hannah's on maternity leave. And so we've got another guest co-host in this morning. And the best question that you can ask a guest co-host on the River Morning Show is about their testimony. The second best question is about their coffee. Because so far, and I get it, it's the morning time. So far, each person who's been on the show, they've joined us from the road or from their home or whatever. And that's the same with Natalie Lane here this morning, joining us from her home. Looks like you've got coffee there. Sometimes it is, sometimes it's not with what people are drinking. Natalie, what you got?
2: Thank you for asking. Yeah. This is my iced coffee that I made with my Nespresso.
1: Okay? Ooh, yeah.
2: I know a lot of people like their Keurig. Nespresso is the same thing, but just a little bit higher quality.
1: I would say it's a lot higher quality, because you get like
2: it actually changed my life.
1: Yeah, it's good. We have somebody at the station won at a raffle an espresso machine, and so they brought it in. We have one here at the station now, and if I need like if I'm I always do like hand grinding and a pour over. That's what my coffee is after the show. But if I don't have time, I'll run upstairs, hit the Nespresso, make a little Americano out of it. Oh, it's great. Yeah.
2: Now, do you do coffee before the show?
1: Yes. I am a 3 coffee a day person. I'll do a travel mug on the way in. Then I have a full big water bottle, at least one of water, because I don't eat breakfast. And then after the show, I'll make another big mug of coffee. It's none of these little things. It's a big mug of coffee. And then after lunch, I'll do a decaf, because I also am so old that if I do full calf, I will not sleep till tomorrow.
2: What?
1: Yeah, it'll keep me up.
2: That's how you know you're getting old.
1: Yeah.
2: I haven't hit that yet. I can do caffeine at night even.
1: It's
2: so far.
1: It is a shock to the system when you realize, oh, today's the day that this has changed. 1 year for me, it was New Year's, and some friends had some sweet tea, and I just did not think that it was caffeinated, and I was hitting so much sweet tea, and I got home, I pulled an all-nighter. I was as awake as I am now. It was terrible.
2: That is bad.
1: Yeah.
2: I'm so sorry.
1: Yeah, because I'm not I need my beauty rest.
2: And you do the morning show.
1: Right.
2: So you have to be ready for the morning.
1: Yeah. There has been one or two in my many years of morning radio where I have not slept, and I get to the station the next day. I'm like, well, two things are going to be true today. One, you, my co-host, you're going to have to carry this show because I am gone. And two, I'm not going to remember anything that happens this morning. So I'm not responsible for whatever comes.
2: So just help me with that.
1: Yeah, that's right.
2: Funny.
1: Just be aware.
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0: 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And this might help too.
1: Here's a happy heart story for you. Ryan and his 8-year-old son, Trevor, were out to dinner when they noticed that their waiter, a young guy who was clearly overwhelmed, running nonstop and juggling way too many tables, was starting to lose his mind a little bit.
0: I have seen that happen, and it is tough.
1: Yes, absolutely. After watching for a little bit, Trevor, the 8-year-old, says, "Dad, why is he doing all the work by himself?" And his dad explained, well, they're probably short-staffed. That does happen a lot. And Trevor thought about it and said, well, that's not fair. He's working really hard and people are being mean to him.
0: Because
1: he had overheard the booth behind him. They were complaining about how long the food was taking.
0: Yeah.
1: Which makes me sad because I know I've been there before. When the waiter came back, Trevor looked up and said, "You're doing a really good job and I think you're the best waiter ever."
0: Oh,
1: right?
0: Yeah.
1: Sweetest little kiddo. The waiter stopped, knelt down to Trevor's level and said, "Buddy, thank you so much. You just made my whole night better." Ryan, the dad, tipped really big. And as they were leaving, Trevor asked if the waiter would get the tip. And Ryan got to explain, yes, that's all going towards the staff and the workers.
0: Okay, good.
1: And Trevor smiled and said, good, he deserves it because he was nice even when he was tired. Such a good reminder. And that's a happy heart story for you.
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11: Starting off our Monday with still a chance for showers and thunderstorms and heavier rainfall that could lead to flooding. Still a shot at showers this afternoon and early tonight. Our high being brought down to about 7.

0: This is the River Morning Show. My name is Josh. His name is producer Mike, and this is news you can use. Stop the presses. The Browns and Bengals won on the road yesterday.
1: I couldn't believe it. Even my roommate who doesn't watch the NFL was like, wait, the Browns and the Bengals won? Yeah. What is this?
0: Yeah, it's pretty much the end of the world.
1: Yeah.
0: That's what happens. They looked pretty good doing it, too. For Cleveland, they had to wait several hours to finish their game. They were up 23-19 at the two-minute warning. Tampa had the ball. They were driving, and then the Lightning came. And like 3 hours later, they finally finished, and the Browns got the win. And I believed it would end badly because that's what happens to Cleveland.
1: Yeah.
0: So I was shocked that they finished the game and the Browns won. So there's that. I promise this entire thing is not about football. Saturday, the Buckeyes somehow slipped another spot in the AP poll.
1: Didn't they win like 60-0
0: 59-3.
1: Oh my gosh.
0: I mean, and you're supposed to do that.
1: Yeah.
0: But you don't slide down a spot in the standings or whatever.
1: How could they give up a field goal?
0: Ohio State is seventh now. It's ridiculous. Here are the top teams. Texas, Georgia, Notre Dame, Ole Miss, Indiana, Miami, then Ohio State. The Buckeyes open Big Ten play at home this Saturday against Illinois, and that game is at noon on Fox. There's, over the weekend, more flash flooding. It led to evacuations early yesterday morning in Hocking and Pickaway counties in Ohio. Some areas saw around 6 inches of rain over a two-day period.
1: Whoa.
0: That is a lot of water. This morning, Vinton County is under a level 3 emergency. It's the same thing as a level 3 snow emergency.
1: Okay.
0: You can't drive on the roads, like, it's illegal.
1: Oh, wow.
0: Unless you are an emergency person. So, prayers for folks in those counties, especially Hocking, Pickaway, and this morning, Vinton, and more rain still expected today, tomorrow, and Wednesday. I'll do the dad thing. Be safe, be careful, and don't drive into or over flowing water over the road. You don't know if the road's there anymore. I'm just dadding right now.
1: Yeah,
0: be
1: thanks,
0: careful.
1: Dad.
2: Time now for your River Business Report, where the U.S. is proposing a new notification system with China for artificial intelligence incidents that could threaten national security. Treasury Secretary Scott Bessent announced the plan on Sunday after talks with China's vice premier in New York. Bessent says greater transparency is critical between the world's two leading AI powers. Bessent and U.S. Trade Representative Jamison Greer said weekend meetings with their Chinese counterparts laid the groundwork for talks on Thursday at the White House between China's president and President Donald Trump. Elsewhere, the weekly average rate on a 30-year fixed mortgage has been rising for months, and this past week it climbed to just below 7%, its highest level in over 19 months. I'm Ron Hamilton for 104.5 The River.
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11: Showery weather for the afternoon time, isolated storm chance, much cooler, the high 65, gusty with our northeasterly wind. We'll start to dry out for the overnight hours, our low 50s, and overcast for tomorrow, our high back to about 65. More showery weather returning late Tuesday night, rainy weather Wednesday. I'm meteorologist Jennifer Nairamore.

0: Yeah, totally. Because I think sometimes because, and you probably get this too, because our lives are so public, people are seeing things on social media all the time. Like sometimes there's a disconnect between who people think I am and who I actually am. And I'm trying to bridge that all the time. I'm trying to share who I am really honestly and all of that. But I think that can be interesting sometimes because there's like this persona that people think that you are. And then it's like, oh, like, how do I be really fully myself within that? And some of it is like, oh, it might be too big for people to, you know, not everybody that listens to me. I can't know everybody individually and personally, but I'm just, trying to be really authentically myself. And I think like a lot of times I'll just sit down at the piano like I used to and like remind myself why I love this and who I am in that and try to keep myself in the word of God and like all of that. Like I think that's true for all of us, you know, to recenter ourselves within whatever we do.
1: All right. So I want to take this a step further then and we'll keep drilling down on this to find out, since Natalie's talking about remaining who she is. Let's find out who she is. Okay, Natalie, hang on to that. We'll put a pin in it. 7 minutes away, returning with Natalie Lane, River artist and River Morning Show guest co-host here on Uplifting and Encouraging the River.
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0: something about this time of year where you start thinking about getting ready for the colder weather. You know, you're pulling out the sweatshirts, you're stocking up on comfort food, maybe even you're trying to find a good excuse to spend a bit more time on the couch. This is the river. I'm Joe. Apparently bears, I don't know if they know that they're part of this, but they're taking this whole idea to another level. This week, it's called Fat Bear Week. And yes, it's exactly what it sounds like. Every year, these brown bears spend the summer trying to eat as much salmon as possible because the winter's coming and they need to put on some serious weight before they hibernate. People have turned this into a game now. People get to vote on which bear did the best job, and there's actually a bracket for it, like it's March Madness. You pick your favorite bear. Eventually, one of these very large bears is crowned the champion. And I love that this is a competition, you know, because there are sports where it's like the opposite. You know, you have to run faster, you have to jump higher, you have to lift more weight, and these bears just have to eat a lot and then go to sleep. And I'm hearing that, trying to gain as much weight and sleep in as much as possible. I gotta be honest, that sounds like a sport I'd be really good at.
1: 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I'm Ty Higgins. 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
14: Showery weather for the afternoon time. Isolated storm chance. Much cooler. The high 65. Gusty with our northeasterly wind. start to dry out for the overnight hours. Our low 50s and overcast for tomorrow. Our high back to about 65. More showery weather returning late Tuesday night, rainy weather Wednesday. I'm meteorologist Jennifer Nairamore.
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0: There are parts of our lives that I know we wish people didn't know about. There are things that we would do differently. There are things that we'd take back, seasons we're not proud of. But those things, they don't have to disqualify us from leaving a legacy. It's The River. I'm Joe. I was recently reading about the thief on the cross, and it got me thinking that, you know, his life was almost over. There's no time to go back, fix his mistakes, make different choices. Didn't have time to build a better reputation. But you know what? At the final moments of his life, he turned to Jesus. And Jesus completely changed the ending of his story. And that thief, for me, is a reminder that your testimony or your legacy isn't just what happened before you found Jesus. It's what he does with your story after you do.
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0: uplifting and encouraging the river. I'm Joe. It's finally here. Coming up this Wednesday, Church of the Savior in Worcester, and then again in Thursday at Ohio Christian University in Circleville. We have River Ladies Night taking place. Natalie Lane's going to be leading worship. Tasha Layton's going to be there giving an encouraging word. You should bring as many people as possible, but I tell you what, if you're the third caller right now at 800-609-1049, I got a pair of tickets for you to go. You can pick whichever one you want to go to. If you want to go to the one in Worcester or in Circleville, looking for caller number 3 right now at 800-609-1049. 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
13: Showery weather for the afternoon time, isolated storm chance, much cooler, the high 65, gusty with our northeasterly wind. We'll start to dry out for the overnight hours, our low 50s, and overcast for tomorrow, our high back to about 65. More showery weather returning late Tuesday night, rainy weather Wednesday. I'm meteorologist Jennifer Naramore.
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0: days ago. So I'm getting ready to go to a wedding in a few weeks, and I'm going through the wedding registry and I'm buying a gift. And how simple is it now? You know, you just go on there, you can put money in their honeymoon fund, you can buy whatever you want, have it shipped directly to their house. It's so easy and I love it. And then I started thinking about, like, how did people do this before the internet? Like, I'm a millennial myself, so like my childhood is very much the internet is developing, and then when I got to college it was kind of fully developed. But how did people do this before the internet existed? Like, were people literally getting on airplanes with like vacuums and crock pots and just taking them to the wedding from there?
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0: You know, just when I thought I was never going to make the same mistake again, I end up doing it. I'm Joe. It's Uplifting and Encouraging the River. I have a problem. I feel like at least once a year, I wash my wallet. It's in my pants when I throw it into the washer. Next thing I know, I ruin a wallet, and it's awful. And I thought that I was over this. I'm like, okay, last time I did it, we're going to always check. Yesterday, I did it again. I can't believe it. It's like I keep tripping over the same rock over and over again. So I'm glad it was just, you know, my wallet and not my cell phone or something else. But it got me wondering, what did you ruin in the wash? You can join the show, 800-609-1049. You can call or text. You can also share about it on Facebook, River Middays with Joe.
1: Time now for a River News Report. The League of Women Voters of Wayne County hosting a free public program. Election security will be the topic. It's going to be tomorrow night, downtown Worcester at the Best Western Hotel and Conference Center. 7 o'clock start time. A Q&A will follow the presentation tomorrow, which will be held with the Wayne County Board of Elections Director Julie Leatherstall and the Deputy Director Brian Bell. More information available on the League of Women Voters Facebook page and on their website. Sonnenberg Mennonite Church preparing for its 16th annual Mississippi Catfish Fry, Going for Missions. The event will be this weekend, Saturday, in Kidron on Hackett Road. 4 to 6:30 is when meals going to be served that day. Organizers say proceeds from the fundraiser will help support missions efforts locally, nationally, and elsewhere. The meal, by the way, catfish dinner with a gluten-free breading option, hush puppies, and those butter garlic potatoes. And also coming up this weekend, the Experimental Aircraft Association chapter will host its annual Planes and Pancakes event. It's going to be at the Wayne County Airport Saturday morning from 8 to noon. Chartered members will also display their aircraft, and additional planes are expected to fly for that event. Proceeds support the chapter's activities and scholarship programs. Mike Breckenridge, 104.5 The River.
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8: Showery weather for the afternoon time. Isolated storm chance. Much cooler. The high 65. Gusty with our northeasterly wind. We'll start to dry out for the overnight hours. Our low 50s. And overcast for tomorrow. Our high back to about 65. More showery weather returning late Tuesday night. Rainy weather Wednesday. I'm meteorologist Jennifer Naramore.
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0: 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Corn for December up by 12 and 3 quarters at 540 and a quarter. March, 553 and 3 quarters up by 12 and 1 quarter. Soybeans for November, 18 cents higher at 1321 and a half. Jan beans, 1338 a bushel up by 18 cents. And December wheat, 725 and a quarter, 11 cents to the plus side. On the livestock side, live cattle for October, 219.02 up 310. Feeder cattle for October, 328.30 up 480. And October lean hogs, 78.30, a gain of 20 cents. From setup day at Farm Science Review, I'm Ty Higgins. 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
12: It's hard to believe, but Christmas will be here before we know it. 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

0: You know, change is hard, but sometimes it can be a really, really good thing. Joe, it's uplifting and encouraging the river. I know for me, it's kind of a smaller thing, but I change my outward appearance quite a bit. I grow a beard, and I can grow one fast and full, like not very long and not very hard. Sometimes I grow my hair out. Sometimes I cut it short. I just get bored with how I look. But recently, I've been kind of growing out this beard, and I thought it looked really nice. I wanted to keep it, but it got to be to the point where it was like starting to get in the way of things. And to be honest, it was a little bit of a hygienic thing. So I actually got it cut off by a barber on Saturday. And I got to be honest, there was like a part of me that was really nervous to do that because I'm getting older. And, you know, sometimes there's, you know, beards hide things like chins and different aging lines that I have on my face now. But I think the real reason why I was nervous about it is it got to be so thick. Like, I wasn't totally sure what was in there. I can't imagine how embarrassed I would have been, the barber who was cutting my hair, if he saw like a potato chip in there.
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11: Showery weather for the afternoon time. Isolated storm chance. Much cooler. The high 65. Gusty with our northeasterly wind. We'll start to dry out for the overnight hours. Our low 50s. And overcast for tomorrow. Our high back to about 65. More showery weather returning late Tuesday night. Rainy weather Wednesday. I'm meteorologist Jennifer Naramore.
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0: Everybody has that one toy that they remember. Maybe you haven't seen that toy in 20 years, but then somebody says that name and you can picture it immediately because it was your favorite. It's the River. I'm Joe. The finalists for this year's Toy Hall of Fame were just announced, and there's some really serious throwbacks on this. Usually when the Toy Hall of Fame is announced, I don't really remember any of the toys, but this year, amazing options. We have Bop It, Care Bears, Mousetrap, Pokemon cards, Polly Pocket, Sorry, Yahtzee, Tickle Me Elmo, and The Slide. Now, for me, the Slide belongs in the Hall of Fame, for sure. Also, if we're being honest, too, the Hall of Infamy. Like, I think I've had as many bad experiences on the Slide as I have good ones. Like, the Slide is fun, don't get me wrong. But, man, on a summer day, you go down that thing, you wake up, you get down there, your legs are burnt. I have a love-hate relationship with a Slide, but you know, that's the fun of the list. You know, you start seeing these names and remembering all the fun you had when you were a kid with these toys, the games that you played with them. And you know, now it's a fun opportunity now because it's like, you know, as we're getting older too, we get to see which ones actually get to make the Toy Hall of Fame.
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0: I don't know about you, but that's a song I need to be reminded of often. That reminder that it is well with my soul, even when the situation isn't good. You know, there's so many times where life isn't good. Things don't go your way. You feel like your prayers aren't getting answered the way that you wanted them to. And sometimes there's just no quick fix. It's the river, I'm Joe. And that's what I love about that song from Mercy Me. You know, it's because God's goodness isn't dependent on how good my circumstances are. You know, we can have a really, really hard day and God is still good. We can be disappointed and God is still good. We can not understand what he's doing and God is still good. And you know what? That's not always easy to believe when you're in the middle of something hard, but that's where faith comes in. The
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13: Showery weather for the afternoon time, isolated storm chance, much cooler, the high 65, gusty with our northeasterly wind. We'll start to dry out for the overnight hours, our low 50s, and overcast for tomorrow, our high back to about 65. More showery weather returning late Tuesday night, rainy weather Wednesday. I'm meteorologist Jennifer Naramore.
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14: Showery weather for the afternoon time. Isolated storm chance. Much cooler. The high 65. Gusty with our northeasterly wind. We'll start to dry out for the overnight hours. Our low 50s. And overcast for tomorrow. Our high back to about 65. More showery weather returning late Tuesday night. Rainy weather Wednesday. I'm meteorologist Jennifer Naramore.
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0: principle, I am wearing shorts. It is the last day of summer. I'm making the most of it. And he doesn't know this yet, but I'm going to try to talk my husband into going out for ice cream tonight. So that is my way of soaking up the last bits of summer. Maybe your version of making the most of it is grilling dinner or staying outside until it gets dark, as long as you don't mind a little bit of rain, or letting the kids stay up just a little bit later. Tomorrow, we go all in on fall. But today, we're soaking up every last bit of summer.
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2: 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This is The River. And I don't know who needs to hear this, but tonight is the night. 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
15: Stay cloudy
0: through the overnight hours, a stationary front and low pressure system off to our south. We may get a few showers and the wind will be a little bit gusty. For Tuesday, we're expecting it to be breezy and cloudy, mid-60s on the afternoon high, and maybe a late-day shower. I'm meteorologist Steve Hamilton.
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0: You don't have to convince a dog person that they just know things.
1: Dogs, dogs, dogs, dogs.
0: But now there is some science to back up dogs' abilities to know what's up with us. I'm Haley on the river, and specifically, there is a new study that has shown dogs can actually read our faces. So it's not just the really simple emotions like happiness either. They can read more complex things too, like sadness, anger, and fear on our faces. Like, humans are good at this. We pick up on small facial details, but this study showing that dogs have some of those abilities too. And then of course they're using things like body language and scent and voice, but even without all that, they can connect with you just through your facial expressions. And I just think that's so cool. Without going too crazy dog lady on you, I think this is part of what makes having a dog so special. Like, they know us, they notice, they pay attention, and they seem to understand when we just need that little extra love or attention. And who doesn't want to be known and loved like that?
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0: It has come to my attention that you may be in need of a girl's night out. And, you know, why not try to make it happen this week? I'm Haley, and this Wednesday in Worcester and this Thursday in Circleville, it is the River Ladies Night with artists Tasha Layton and Natalie Lane. It's going to be a night to be encouraged, to worship, to laugh, and to just be together with your best gal pals. So here's the deal. When you share right now why you so desperately need that ladies' night, you could win your way in. It's tickets for you and three friends. And it's not just tickets, it's VIP. So that means you get seating closest to the stage. You're going to get meet and greets with Tasha Layton and Natalie Lane. And you're going to get a ladies' night t-shirt. So you can call right now, 800-609-1049, to share why you so desperately need this girl's night out for a chance to win one. 800-609-1049.
1: 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The League of Women Voters of Wayne County hosting a free public program. Election security would be the topic. It's going to be tomorrow night, downtown Worcester at the Best Western Hotel and Conference Center. 7 o'clock start time. A Q&A will follow the presentation tomorrow, which will be held with the Wayne County Board of Elections Director Julie Leather-Stahl and the Deputy Director Brian Bell. More information available on the League of Women Voters Facebook page and on their website. Sonnenberg Mennonite Church preparing for its 16th annual Mississippi Catfish Fry, Going for Missions. The event will be this weekend, Saturday, in Kidron on Hackett Road. 4 to 6:30 is when meals going to be served that day. Organizers say proceeds from the fundraiser will help support missions efforts locally, nationally, and elsewhere. The meal, by the way, catfish dinner with a gluten-free breading option, hush puppies, and those butter garlic potatoes. And also coming up this weekend, the Experimental Aircraft Association chapter will host its annual Planes and Pancakes event. It's going to be at the Wayne County Airport Saturday morning from 8 to noon. Chartered members will also display their aircraft, and additional planes are expected to fly for that event. Proceeds support the chapter's activities and scholarship programs. Mike Breckenridge, 104.5 The River.
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8: The River Weather.
9: Stay cloudy through the overnight hours. A stationary front and low pressure system off to our south. We may get a few showers and the wind will be a little bit gusty. For Tuesday, we're expecting it to be breezy and cloudy, mid-60s on the afternoon high, and maybe a late day shower. I'm meteorologist Steve Hamilton.
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18: Stay
0: cloudy through the overnight hours. A stationary front and low pressure system off to our south. We may get a few showers and the wind will be a little bit gusty. For Tuesday, we're expecting it to be breezy and cloudy, mid-60s on the afternoon high, and maybe a late-day shower. I'm meteorologist Steve Hamilton.
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0: the little things are the big things. I'm Haley, and that has become a little bit of a life motto for me. The little things are the big things. It's a reminder to me that some of the best things in life are the ones that you often forget to even notice. Things like a great cup of coffee, or the whisper of fall in the air, or your favorite song on the radio. I think that's one of the things that I love so much about the river, is it feels like those seemingly little moments, but ones that are actually big, are happening through the radio station every day. People are hearing a song or a message, sometimes that, you know, we just have on there seemingly by chance, but God is turning it into a big thing in someone's life. And it's so cool to know that when you give, you are a part of each and every one of those stories. So thank you.
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0: River. We're Brant and Sherry.
1: We have a huge opportunity here. Even those of us who are kind of socially awkward just saw this study about the interactions people have in their communities, like among neighbors.
0: Mm-hmm.
1: Number one, very few people are interacting.
0: Mm.
1: Even versus a few years ago, it's bad. The other thing is they want interaction. 68% said social anxiety and not feeling they belong make it hard to talk to other people. So the vast majority is going, I want it, but I can't initiate it. The number one answer for what people want and their neighbors, I want more connection with my neighbors. Mm. So you can see, even for those of us who, like me, I'm not super skilled socially, but if you care about people, what a huge opportunity. Most people are just waiting.
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3: It's time for the third annual NEO Women Worship Beyond Walls Women's Conference. This year's theme is Rise Up. Emily, what can ladies expect at this year's conference?
4: So this year we are going to be at Northside Christian Church in Wadsworth, Ohio as our new host location. We will have national speaker Susie Larson coming back and we are so excited. We love her so much and God is not done with her yet. So we'll have her along with local speakers, worship music to prepare our hearts, and building community with fellow women. This year it's going to be Rise Up. So Isaiah 61 says, arise, shine, for your light has come and the glory of the Lord rises upon you. And how beautiful is that, that we get to come together and do that together.
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17: Stay cloudy through the overnight hours. A stationary front and low pressure system off to our south. We may get a few showers and the wind will be a little bit gusty. For Tuesday, we're expecting it to be breezy and cloudy, mid-60s on the afternoon high, and maybe a late day shower. I'm meteorologist Steve Hamilton.
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1: Sometimes we like to just sit on the old front porch, metaphorically, and then think about days gone by.
0: Nothing like a metaphorical porch.
1: Yeah, right?
0: Yes.
1: So, right now, when you hear lyrics, you're like, what are they saying? You just Google it.
0: Right.
1: We didn't have that.
0: Oh, no.
1: No, what we did was we listened to it 100,000 times. Decided what they're saying, and then we argued for that.
0: We did.
1: Other people like, he's saying, I'm so sure. Like, no, he's saying, that's my shirt. That's what he's saying.
0: Because sometimes they had the lyrics in the case of the where you got the music, but most times they did not.
1: And if we recorded it off the radio.
0: Oh, that's right. You didn't.
1: You don't have any lyrics. Right. And there's nothing to Google. Can you imagine?
0: Just have to, yeah.
1: I had no idea.
0: You have to listen over and over and
1: right.
0: over again.
1: There were wrong things that we sang for a long,
0: absolutely,
1: long time.
0: Absolutely. That I'm just learning about
1: right. Even
0: recently.
1: Now,
0: yeah.
1: Because you get corrected. Did you say, that's my shirt? He said, I'm so sure.
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